0: It's the weekend. Right, Adam Jagger and Ginger. We've had the pleasure of having Lady Gaga on our show as a guest in the past, and you found out a fun fact about her that I never heard before.
1: I did, and I think she also did this during her interview with us, but she actually performs without pants often so that her grandmother, who has poor vision, can see her because she can only make out the light parts of her, like her skin and her hair, allowing her to see her perform.
0: That's true. The one time she was in the studio, she had very short shorts on.
1: That's right. And you know, when I used to play soccer, that's how they would find me as well, as my white skin and my very light hair.
0: Hilarious. Lady Gaga and Doechii. Here's Runway on the Weekend Throwdown.
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0: What's up with Wendy on the Weekend Throwdown?
2: 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A dating coach, in fact, said dating someone who is not your type may indicate that what you want is not necessarily what you need.
3: 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I'm Rick Iglesias, and more of the Weekend Throwdown with Jagger is coming up next.
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0: 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Right, we'd love to play your song for you, right, Ginger?
1: Yes, we've got this one coming in from at Sophia 3497. Listening to us on Mix 96.5, the 90s to now in Houston, Texas. And she wants us to play Olivia Rodrigo, Drop Dead, on the Weekend Throwdown.

0: with a new song called House Tour. And in this song, she's using various innuendos about bringing a date back to her house. It received comparisons to Janet Jackson and Paula Abdul. That's pretty cool. And she also, of course, added this song to the set list of her fifth concert tour, the Short and Sweet Tour. Here is Sabrina Carpenter and House Tour on the Weekend Throwdown.
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0: 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It's DJ Khaled and Rihanna and Wild Thoughts. It's the Weekend Throwdown. It's trivia time on the show, Ginger.
1: It's trivia time.
0: All right, Ginger, here's the question for you. Parents spend 27% more time doing this than their kids. What do you think the answer is?
1: Well, that's a tough one since we only have a dog.
0: Well, why don't you wait and think about it? We'll get your answer in less than 10 minutes. Now it's Olivia Dean on the Weekend Throwdown.

0: Weekend Throwdown. It's trivia time on the show once again. Ginger, here is the question for you. Parents spend 27% more time doing this than their kids. What do you think the answer is?
1: Showering?
0: No.
1: Give me a hint.
0: Well, you mentioned having a dog and being a dog mom. I would say that Elsa, the Wonder Pup, Logan and Bruiser all kind of did this as well.
1: Sleep?
0: Well, yeah, they like to sleep, but that's not the answer.
1: The other thing that came to mind is dig holes, and I know that's wrong.
0: It's not dig holes. It has, well, think about it. Parents and children. let me think. How can I give you a good clue? Well, actually, broccoli. There's your clue.
1: Eating?
0: Yeah, well, another term for eating.
1: Snacking.
0: Yes, that's the answer.
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0: 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It's Pink Pantherist and Zara Larsson with Stateside, the Andrew Marks Kiss Remix. 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
1: Did you know that the lyrics of the song actually describe a romantic relationship where they admittedly do not understand what the woman's saying because she's foreign and doesn't speak English?
0: I did not know that.
1: But they did communicate anyway.
0: The language of love?
1: I guess so. There's actually a whole reality show about this where there's some people who speak English and people who don't speak English. And they see if they can have a relationship without knowing what anyone is saying.
0: Well, there you go. It's What You Saying from Lil Uzi Vert on the Weekend for Now.

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4: All right, all the way in minutes, the latest from One Republic and our throwback of the week from 2013. Now it's Olivia Dean and So Easy to Fall in Love on the weekend Throwdown.

0: It is the Weekend Throwdown. I'm Jagger and Ginger. The first time we ever played One Republic on the show was their song that was produced by Timbaland back in 2007, of course, called Apologize. Remember that song?
1: I do. And you know, that song almost didn't happen.
0: Really?
1: Yeah, it was actually a rock song that Timbaland buried on his remix album to give them exposure. And then, you know, the plan backfired when a radio jock, all our fault, from Austin, Texas, played the original version, making it a massive hit.
0: Yeah, it went to number one, by the way.
1: Well, Timbaland, you should have known better.

0: We're One Republic, and more of the Weekend Throwdown is next.
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0: up on our socials at WKNDThrown. We'd love to play your song on the show, right, Ginger?
1: That's right. We've got at DanielleSunshine25 listening to us on 102 WVAQ, the hit music channel in Morgantown, West Virginia. And she would like us to play Bruno Mars' Risk It All on the Weekend Throwdown.

0: do right here is go back, way back, back, back, back into time.
1: All right, your throwback of the week this weekend is Macklemore and Ryan Lewis and Can't Hold Us from 2013. Now, Ginger, I found out some cool information about them and this song.
2: Tell me more.
1: Macklemore and Ryan Lewis became the first duo in history to place their two debut singles atop Billboard's Hot 100 chart. That's pretty cool.
2: That's impressive.
1: And they also became the fifth act to place their two debut singles atop Billboard's Hot 100. So they followed in the footsteps of Mariah Carey with Vision of Love and Love Takes Time, Christina Aguilera with Genie in a Bottle and What a Girl Wants, Lady Gaga with Just Dance and Poker Face, and Bruno Mars with Just the Way You Are and Grenade. How cool is that?
2: So cool.
1: And this song stayed number one for five consecutive weeks. Number one this weekend, back in 2013, your throwback of the week, Macklemore and Ryan Lewis and Can't Hold Us.

0: weekend. Throw down on Jagger and Ginger. Coachella's been kind of a cool thing for quite a while now. And Madonna actually kind of had a flashback a couple weeks ago, right?
1: She noted recently that her performance was exactly 20 years after she first performed Confessions on a dance floor in a Coachella dance tent.
0: Wow, what a full circle moment for Madonna. As she teamed up on stage with Sabrina Carpenter, they gave the Coachella audience a sneak preview of this song before it officially came out a few weeks ago. Here's Bring Your Love on the Weekend Throwdown.

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0: It's the Weekend Throwdown. I'm Jagger, and Ginger Yoga actually was Janelle Monáe's first solo song as a lead artist to chart on Billboard's Hot 100 for her back in 2015. And the cool thing is that Zeddy Will kind of brought this song back to life with a cool sample, right?
1: Yep, and it peaked at number 79.
0: Oh, thanks for that. Here's Zeddy Will and Janelle Monáe now in Party at the Beach.
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2: All right, coming up, we have the latest from Justin Bieber, a sneak peek of In the Gray starring Jake Gyllenhaal, and our weird, wacky story of the week. 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

0: Ginger.
1: It is the Weekend Throwdown. I'm Jagger and Ginger. We talked about Madonna and Sabrina Carpenter performing together at Coachella. And of course, this year's headliner was Justin Bieber.
2: And he did something similar to Sabrina and Madonna.
1: Oh, what's that?
2: Well, we all know that his style is highly influenced by Michael Jackson.
1: Right.
2: And so his performance of his new song, Speed Demon, has prompted fans to revisit Michael Jackson's 1987 song of the same name.
1: Oh, that's so cool.

0: 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What's up with Wendy on the Weekend Throwdown?
1: Is scrolling endlessly ruining your relationship? According to therapists, there is a nighttime habit that really is bad for your love life, and that is social media scrolling. Parallel scrolling is actually the term for this, and it's basically the habit of laying in bed next to your partner and you're both looking at your phone. It could spell doom for your relationships. Experts say while the need to unwind at the end of each day is completely understandable, it's hard to deny the damage it can do to a relationship.
2: Yo, what's up? It's Will.i.am, and more of the Weekend Throwdown with my homeboy Jagger is next.
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2: It's In the Gray, starring Jake Gyllenhaal. Ginger, tell us more about it.
16: In the Gray follows a covert team of elite operatives who live in the global shadows, as comfortable wielding power and influence as they are automatic weapons and high explosives. When a ruthless despot steals a $1 billion fortune, the team is sent to steal it back on what would be for anyone else a suicide mission. What begins as an impossible heist gets much worse, spiraling into an all-out war of strategy, deception, and survival. Here's a clue.
17: I foresee a problem. I am aware that there is a 300-foot-deep untraversable ravine, but if you give yourself enough runway, build up some speed, and flap your arms like so,
18: it should take the bump out of the landing. All right, thanks, Ginger.
1: You're welcome, Jagger.
18: 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Now it's Pink Panthers and Zara Larsson on The Weeknd.

0: weekend Throwdown. Jagger, hit us up on our socials anytime at WKND Throwdown. We'd love to play your song for you on the show here. Ginger, what's up?
1: Hey, well, we've got this one coming in from at Emmy4503, listening to us on Z93 in La Crosse, Wisconsin. And she would like to hear Ella Langley with Choosing.

0: That is Dominic Fike and Baby Doll. It's the Weekend Throwdown. Time now for your weird, wacky story of the week. Ginger, what do you have for us?
1: I have a good one, and I changed the story last minute, guys. So, first time Jagger's hearing this one.
0: Okay.
1: So, things are getting incredibly weird in the jungles of Central America.
0: What is it?
1: Scientists in Panama are completely baffled by a new bizarre trend sweeping through the local wildlife.
0: Oh, no.
1: Okay, so they found that a group of wild, bored, young capuchin monkeys on Hicarón Island are going around kidnapping newborn howler monkeys. But don't worry, they don't eat them. They just carry them around like living dolls for days at a time. Oh, my gosh, just like Bruiser did, our dog, with chipmunks.
0: Oh, Bruisey.
1: Yeah, they were his friends. So it all started with one mischievous monkey that scientists literally named Joker. And now the behavior has spread around like a viral TikTok trend among the island's teenage monkeys. Biologists say that because these monkeys have no natural predators on the island, they have too much free time on their hands, and they are literally kidnapping babies just to beat boredom, purely for entertainment.
0: Okay, that's weird and wacky.
1: I'd have to say that's a pretty unhinged way to pass the time.
2: More of the Weekend Throwdown with Jagger next.
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0: weekend throwdown of Jagger and Ginger. 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

0: 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It's the Weekend Throwdown. 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
0: 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Operations Manager Rich O'Brien. Thanks, as always, to Executive Producer Flips, Ginger, Wendy Wild, Joe Rizzotti, Associate Producer Andrew, and Elsa the Wonder Pup. 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

What a collab right there. Our most requested song this hour, Tyla and Zara Larsson. 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

0: 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A birthday shout out real quick.
1: To Catherine.
0: Turn 23 this weekend. Thank you so much for partying with the show.
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0: Mikey V and the show. DJ Goofy White Kid in the mix as we get advice for Amy. She's mad because her boyfriend went out last night. Never called and said goodnight when he got home.
14: I think she should get even. 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
0: Oh, my God.
14: Them, they walk away. 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
0: Thank you for the advice. I appreciate it.
14: Have a good day.
0: Payback is a blank. All right, DJ Goofy White Kid in the mix. Thanks for partying with the show.

0: It's Mikey V and the show. DJ Goofy White Kid in the mix. Got advice for Amy. Her man went out last night. She always wants him to call and say goodnight when he gets home. He never called. She's not happy.
1: She constantly just wants to know, like, where he is.
0: Like, too controlling almost.
1: Right. He may be picking up as an insecurity. So maybe.
0: So just tell her to take a deep breath, pretty much.
1: Right. Take a deep breath and relax. And as she's relaxing, he will relax. And, you know, he'll remember her more often.
0: Perfect. Thank you for calling in. We appreciate your advice.
1: No problem.
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1: DJ Goofy White in the mix. It's Mikey V in the show getting advice for Amy. She called in mad because her boyfriend went out last night, never called and said goodnight when he got home.
2: I wouldn't make that a big deal. If you're in a strong relationship, it wouldn't be worth the fight.
1: Yeah, and you should trust each other, right? I mean, that's the basis of your relationship.
2: That's what relationships should be about.
1: So maybe bring up the point of, hey, it makes you feel more comfortable when you do it, but like, if he doesn't do it, you can't really fight about it the next day.
2: No.
1: There we go. Thank you for your advice inside the show tonight. I appreciate it.

Man, Freya Sky, so talented, 16 years old, has done a bunch of stuff with Disney. It's called Silent Treatment. Inside the show, it's Mikey V and the Night Crew. Got a new one from BB Rexha coming next. But now Pink Panthers and Zara Larsson stateside.

0: Mikey V get advice for Amy. Her boyfriend went out last night. Never called him the second night when he got home.
1: Seriously, over just one night? Come on, you know? It's
0: one night, get over it, and
1: that's it, man, you know?
0: There we go. I appreciate a guy's opinion tonight. Thank you.
1: All right, you got it.
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0: 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DJ Goofy White Kid in the mix. My name is Mikey V and Rebecca. Why are you smiling? Why are you happy?
11: I'm down 10 pounds.
0: Oh my God, killing it.
11: Thanks.
0: Hey, we're proud of you. Now can you burn some calories for me, please? I'm just saying, I kind of need it. Anyways, hey, massive congrats to you. And yes, we got your request, 9 minutes.
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perfect song right there as we party together all across the country. Pitbull and Little John. Damn, I love Miami. Inside the biggest party on your radio. The show, it's Mikey V. Olivia Dean right here. What a breakout year she had last year. And she's killing it this year. Olivia Dean, so easy.

0: biggest party on your radio coast to coast. It's Mikey V in the show. Massive happy birthday to Ashley with two E's, turned 24 this weekend. Appreciate you celebrating with us. Here's your request as you party together on the show. I need a little
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Justin Bieber, Speed Demon right there inside the show. It's Mikey V. And the Night Crew's got a DM for Lady Gaga and Doechii, Runway. That's from the new Devil Wears Prada 2. That's coming in 5 minutes. Ray Wears, my husband, on next. Bruno Mars now inside the show, partying coast to coast. You

0: home to visit his family. He's still friendly with his ex-girlfriend, and he said he wants to grab like a quick lunch with her.
1: I think that it's a good thing that he's at least honest enough with her that he told her he was going to lunch with his ex-girlfriend.
0: Exactly. At least he's being honest and being open. So I appreciate you pointing that out in group chat.
1: Thank you.
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1: Mikey V and the show, group jacket of ice for Laura. Her boyfriend is still friendly with his ex and wants to grab lunch with her.
2: 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All that matters is your trust in him. 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

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Wait a second. 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And you may want to put some clothes on. Or not. 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
7: Good morning and welcome. We're back here on a rainy start to the day. Big day for the campus of Millikan University, the inauguration of President Dean Pribineau happening. Barb, there's so many things going on. I don't know how y'all folks in education keep track of all of it. You're just growing and growing this event, even since the last time we saw you, right?
8: Yes, our event has grown since the last time I was here to visit you a couple years ago when we first were starting this off. We are now not only reaching all of the Decatur schools, with the Life and Essential Skills program now reaching out and have county schools joining us. We have Meridian, Mount Zion, Monticello, and Moreau Forsyth that also brings in students to this program.
7: That's fantastic.
8: This event.
7: And I'm grateful for you and all the folks who have made this happen for everyone and opened it up. And 200 plus kids 2 weeks from today?
8: Actually, we're going to have over 400
7: students. Over 400 students.
8: Yes. That will be attending. We'll have 70 to 80 student volunteers just from Eisenhower that are from our gen ed program that include our ag and our art students and our juniors and seniors. And then we have about 30 to 40 community volunteers.
7: Okay, so Panther Palooza is the event. You're all wearing shirts, so I can tell that very easily. Very cool. So walk us through, first of all, let's go through life skills a little bit. So, you know, not everyone's been in Eisenhower, you know, for many, many years or in the district. This is a really super program and it's very cool. I've been teacher for or principal for a day, been able to sit in the classrooms and get to meet kids and staff, but explain the program just a little bit.
8: Yeah, the Life Skills program is part of our special education program at Eisenhower, and I've actually been teaching in it. This is my 18th year, and it is an amazing program. Our focus is we teach the four domains, community, vocational, domestic, and rec and leisure. And we teach not only functional academics, but we focus on functional skills. So we have a full vocational program. We do a lot of community outings, and we work on just everyday skills that the students may need along with their education. So
7: it's a pretty cool deal. And if you walk the halls of Eisenhower, I mean, all the programs are integrated, right? I mean, it's great the way other, and we've got an ag freshman helping with some of the activities. You got a lot of folks that are helping out and volunteering other students.
8: Yes, yes. Eisenhower is great. We are a self-contained program, but we have a lot of inclusion at Eisenhower. Our admin, our staff, and our students are very accepting of our students. We do a lot of inclusion from everything from our basketball games to our Panther Palooza. We also host we do a program called Panther Pals where some of our gen ed students come down and they do different activities with our kids. So we do a lot of inclusion. Our students, you know, they do gym and

0: free time and lunch and breakfast with gen ed kids. So there is a lot of inclusion, a lot of acceptance, which we are grateful for.
1: Okay. And then describe the event, if you could, before we get a chance to meet the students and how they find the program and their involvement in the event and people can participate. Tell me a little bit about what's going to happen 2 weeks from today.
0: Yeah. Pantherpalooza is an event that myself and my team created 4 years ago today. And it all stemmed from, I seen the Sensory Museum actually being advertised for another event online. And I was like, oh, this is great. We need to bring this to Decatur. So from that, we kind of built this whole event. And the event brings special ed students together with general education students, teachers, community members, and businesses. And it's a big inclusive event. And we focus on growth, learning, sensory exploration, and creativity and fun.
1: All right. And so they'll have 11 different stations?
0: Yes. This year we're having 11 different stations. We have everything from our sensory museum and our foam machine, which are a big hit every year with the kids, to Decatur Mobile Zoo. We have Fun to Go inflatables. New this year, we have Macon County Conservation District, the Rock Springs. They're bringing out an activity, which will be great. We have the Decatur Art Council, which comes out every year and supports the kids. They do an art project. We have Kona Ice. We also are having Black Eye Jack's tattoo station. They're doing press-on tattoos.
1: I love how you just... Relax, press on.
0: Yes, press on tattoos, yes. And this is really cool because some of the tattoo artists are previous Eisenhower graduates.
1: Yeah.
0: And so they're super excited to get to come back and give back to the students through that way.
1: All right. And then what time does this take place? And is this all at Eisenhower High School?
0: Yes, it is at Eisenhower High School. And it's from 9 to 2. And it's in the staff parking lot.
1: The side closest to St. Mary's.
0: Yes, yeah, the side's closest to St. Mary's, yep. And all the Eisenhower staff is great about accommodating us. So they park over.
1: So they're all hiking
0: Mary's.
1: In a little that yeah. morning. Well, good for them.
0: And they, you know, accommodate everybody. But we set up the whole event in that parking lot. And we spend the day out there, and the focus is just on the students enjoying themselves and the inclusion and the acceptance. So
1: very cool. Thank you for all the hard work. There's a lot of hours you put in. I'm sure there's a committee and there's lots of people that do that.
0: Yes.
1: And you're the one here getting, you know, the thanks. But please pass that along to everyone else.
0: Oh, yeah. No, I appreciate it. It's my whole team. I have to give thanks to all my sponsors, the admin, you know, Macon Piatt, Special Ed, Zach Shields. I mean, the teachers. Sorority, without these grants and these sponsors
1: sure.
0: and donations, I wouldn't be able to do this for the students.
1: All right, let's start with my left. Let's introduce these great students here. And if I can get you to get a little closer to the microphone there. All right.
0: Over here, I have Demarie Jackson with me.
1: Demarie, good morning. How are you? I'm sorry, it helps if I turn your microphone on. That's on me. How are you doing this morning?
2: Good.
1: Good. What year are you?
2: 11th grade.
1: And so tell me a little bit about, have you had fun trying to plan this big event and being involved in it?
2: Yes.
1: Okay. What's some of the things you've been involved in planning or helping to plan?
0: What do we do in class to get ready to go deliver?
2: Oh, Paul Paluzzo suit.
1: Shirts. All right. And you got one of those on now. Who did the design?
0: I actually came up with the design, I actually came up with the design for it.
1: All right. And Demarie, what do you like about, first of all, Ms. Hauser is great, right, as a teacher, but do you enjoy the program there at Eisenhower High School?
2: Yes.
1: Get to meet a lot of people?
2: Yes.
1: All right. And Nathan, how about you? What grade are you in now?
3: The 12th grade.
1: Okay. So have you been in this program for a little while?
3: Yeah.
1: Okay. And what's your favorite part about it?
3: Acceptance.
1: Yeah. And you get, I've been down, you know, at Eisenhower. I'm an Eisenhower grad way, way long time ago for any of you who were around. But it's great to see all the kids rally around, and you know, it just always feels like one big family. Mm-hmm. I'm not saying there's not ever, you know, something that goes wrong, but 99% of the time, isn't that what you see in your hallways?
0: It is what I see. Yeah. I love it. Like I said, it's a great experience there. All the kids, everybody, the staff, everybody's very accepting there.
1: All right. Well, Marissa Pritz is also with us. You're a freshman, and not only a freshman, you are a part of the Duane Andrews Ag Academy. Is that right?
4: Yes, I am. I will be serving as secretary on our officer team for 2026-2027 school year.
1: All right. Well, why not? Just jump right into leadership. Tell me about the Ag Academy's involvement in this, or why you're involved with this.
4: So my friends were setting it up with Mr. Davidson because they wanted to bring some more like sensory stuff to Pantherpalooza. And I came up with some ideas, like using, there's this plant called lamb's ear. It's very soft. And I thought that would be a good addition along with like maybe like a bucket of corn. And then I also handle the animals a lot. So I think that'll be my main area at the event.
1: Very cool. So are you looking forward to this?
4: I am.
1: You're not in charge of the weather, are you? Because, you know what happens when you set up an event outdoors.
4: Yeah. I wish I were in charge of the weather.
1: I want to bring Nick Smith back in the master control room back there. Nick is not only, he's the president of the Kidder Arts Council, Barb, so that's kind of one of your sponsors, awesome. But also a teacher and also a big supporter and helped start the Duane Andrews Ag Academy all those years ago when it was just a concept and a thought. So jump in here. I love these kinds of events.
5: I do too. And you know what? In my classroom, what I have found that kids like more than the classroom is the break from the norm. So, you know, when you have something to look at and something to get excited about and a project to work on, it really just, it kind of breaks up the boring part of school. And I'm sure these guys probably feel the same way, you know, when you have something fun to look forward to. And I think that this is one of those events. And the Arts Council, I just had this conversation with them yesterday independently, just coincidentally, about being purposeful for a group of people that maybe have special needs, or, you know, in some cases like senior citizens or people that have different needs, sensory issues, things like that. And to put together a complete event, you know, from top to bottom that just works is such a commendable, awesome thing to do. Very proud of that. And I think it's an event that needs to keep going because it's an event that's truly needed. Great job on that.
1: Is there anything you need 2 weeks out? Is there anything you're still in need of or could use help with, or you know, somebody out there listening right now said, hey, that's a very cool thing. I want to support these kids. I want to support this program. Love the fact that you're countywide now, you know, and getting, because maybe some of those schools don't have the resources, you know, that maybe District 61 has. But when you team up, everybody wins. Is there anything you still need?
0: Yeah, I mean, if anyone wanted to come out, any adult volunteers, we can always use extra support during the event. Manning stations, things like that. I mean, we already have a bunch, but it's, I always invite anybody that adult volunteers from businesses, like the board, our board members, anyone like that wants to come out and just be part of this event and get to experience it. It is awesome to get to see the kids, everyone interacting. Like he was saying, I mean, the kids look forward to it. From the beginning of the school year, I have kids knocking on my door and they're like, aren't you the Pantherpalooza teacher? I'm like, yeah. So, I mean, they're wanting to get in on being part of it from the beginning of the year.
1: Right.
0: Already.
1: So maybe if next year, you know, they heard about this and they want to be a sponsor, or maybe they've got an idea about a station or something like that. What's the best way for them to reach out to you?
0: Probably through email. They could reach me.
1: Can I just go to the Eisenhower site on DPS 61 and get all the staff listings? All right. We'll get that and put that in the podcast. If you're interested in you know, just coming out. Now, can the general public come out? Is it open to the public or is it a closed event?
0: It's not open to the general public.
1: Okay, that's fine. I just want to make sure we're clear on that. But you're going to have 400 kids and volunteers, and man, you got your work cut out for you. You ready to go 2 weeks from now?
0: I am. My team, we've been working hard, so my students, to prep for this. But I feel like we are going to be ready to go, and we're looking forward to it. We're praying for beautiful weather. We don't want this rain. All this rain, you get out of here.
1: Well, we'll use it all up now, and we'll have... we would really love to come out that day and cover it so people could get a larger understanding and see all the hard work that you put in. So I'll get with you on that, but for sure. Thank you for what you do. And I know it's not just you, and there's a whole team, but pass along our thanks. And thank you as a freshman. That's a lot of grit you're showing right off the bat, but I know your family tree, and that doesn't surprise me at all. Thank you to Demarie and to Nathan, and we really appreciate you guys. Thank you very much, and good luck with the big event.
4: Thank you for having us.
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1: Good morning, and welcome. We're back here on a beautiful Wednesday morning in downtown. Sun is shining. Temperatures are getting a little higher. We are going to have some of that wind that just won't go away, but it's going to be a lot nicer day out there. One of the do during our week is hear stories from students on the campus of Millikan University. Where did they start? How did they end up here? Where are they going? And we have a special one in today, and I want to introduce you to Morgan Reckamp, who is a junior performance major. Is that correct?
8: Yes, that is. Yes.
1: All right. So look at the power. So I can already tell. She doesn't have to get as close to the mic as a lot of people. You're from River Forest, Illinois.
8: Uh-huh.
1: All right. So how far is that from Decatur?
8: So it takes about 4 hours because we spend like half an hour there. That place is great.
1: What is Wally's?
8: Okay. It's kind of, have you ever heard of Bucky's?
1: Yes.
8: Yeah. So it's exactly like Bucky's, but it's a Midwest version and it's better. It's better in my opinion.
1: Okay. So it's a little longer trip back and forth. How did you first hear about Millikan University?
8: So I had this, my choir teacher who was like my favorite person ever in high school. And when I was looking for colleges, I really only had one or two on my radar, and one of them was Illinois State, which I had auditioned at. And my teacher was very persistent about me looking at Millikan. She just kept bringing it up. I was like, I think I'm going to go here. I think she was like, no, look at Millikan, audition there. So I did, and I liked it.
1: And what was her connection to Millikan?
8: I have no idea. She just kept talking about it.
1: Well, it's good to have, it's a pretty small world that you're in,
8: yes,
1: right? And, in music and in vocals and, there's a lot of people across the United States that have a connection to Millikan in some way or another. It's a pretty big network. I'd be interested to see what hers was. All right. So you arrived when to campus? What year?
8: I arrived in fall of 2023.
1: All right. Talk to me about your experience on campus before we get to this prestigious competition and award. What did you think when arriving? Or maybe the first time, did you do a campus visit?
8: I did. I did a campus visit. I'm pretty sure January of that year, which was like right before I auditioned. I just went there and kind of checked it out and decided I really liked it. And it was really great. Immediately, I felt at home there. It felt really comfortable. The dorms were great. I live in the woods now. The woods are great. Amazing friends, amazing faculty. Everybody's just great. I really feel comfortable at Millikan.
1: Okay. Matt, tell me what this award is. And we've talked about this before, but this goes back to Dr. Hollis, right? In the early 1970s.
9: Yes, Dr. Kim Hollis. Yep.
1: Yeah. So every year there is this Hollis Award. Now, this is across all of the, music, vocal, right? I mean, it's anybody in this program.
9: Right. If you're in the School of Music, you can compete. And it's a unique challenge in terms of there's an initial round of competition between performers, and then a final sort of competition between the three finalists, and they sort of battle it out with 3 20-minute performances amongst the group, and a panel of judges judges their performances. And this year we had a soprano singer, obviously, in Morgan. We had a percussionist and we had a flutist as our finalists.
1: As your three finalists. All right, so go back to that. Was it March 28th or whatever the day that was?
8: Yes.
1: What was that like? I mean, because you're a performer, to being on stage performing.
8: Yeah, well.
1: But was this a little more nerve-wracking?
8: Honestly,
1: no,
8: not really.
1: I love it.
8: Here's the thing. So I went first. I wasn't. But the competition happened in Quaper Hall, which I have done at least 10 performances in.
1: Okay, so you're in a comfortable space.
8: Right. Yeah. It was super, super comfortable. I was performing in front of friends, people at the church I work at, my parents. It was super, like, we just kind of sat backstage. I was actually, before I went, laying on the green room couch.
1: Okay.
8: Just kind of on my phone. So it wasn't more nerve-wracking than anything else. It definitely was the most, demanding program I'd ever sung, the longest program I'd ever sung. But for the most part, it was pretty much the same as anything else I'd ever done.
1: All right. The highest honor given to a vocal or instrumental performer at Millikan University, which is quite the compliment because there's a whole bunch of talented kids there, right? I mean,
8: oh,
1: you go to school and perform with them every day.
8: Oh, my gosh. Everyone's incredible. Yeah.
1: but you're on top.
8: I don't like to say that.
9: Yeah, it's one of my favorite events of the year that I get to cover. Dr. Hollis comes back and gets to see the performances, and it's sort of just a great night of music, and sort of the competition side of it sort of adds to the drama.
1: Okay, and you are president of the Opera Club.
8: I am, yes.
1: Tell me about that.
8: So it's called Opera Per Tutti, which is Italian for Opera for All, and... basically right now, so it's kind of in its infancy right now. It's a very old club, but it was dormant for years, and we just brought it back last year when I became president, and we really used it to plan the Chicago trip that we do every spring, which actually happened during Hollis Prize, and I wasn't able to go this year, but it was really great with all the students. But at some point we hope to have regular meetings and figure out some, you know, opera movie nights.
1: Sure. Absolutely. I love the fact that you're reviving, you know, great tradition,
8: yes,
1: you know, for a new generation, but you guys will do it in a better way, right?
8: Yes.
1: That's really cool. Now, what happens on April 12th, this Sunday? Is there a winter recital?
8: Okay. So on April 12th, the library venue that I'll be performing at, okay, in Elgin, Illinois, is going to be basically the full performance of all the stuff that I prepared for Hollis Prize.
1: I got you.
8: So it's going to be like 45 to 50 minutes worth of music, me just singing. It's at 2 p.m. And yeah, it's kind of just a culmination of the entire...
1: Just the exclamation point at the end.
8: Yeah.
1: All right. Now, you've been singing since your mother was an opera singer, right?
8: Yes.
1: So at what age, do you remember what age you had an interest or displayed vocal ability?
8: No, I don't remember. I just kind of always, it's always been a part of my life. It's something I've always been doing.
1: Yeah. And so is this stuff like, you know, sports stars or anything else genetic? You know, your mother was an opera singer and she has a daughter who's a great opera singer.
8: Well, you know what? My mother was an opera singer, but my dad was also in a rock band growing up.
1: All right.
8: He has a fantastic voice as well. And so does my sister. And so does my brother. It's all a big family. There's only a couple of us, like me and my mom, that really want to do it.
1: All right. If you had to talk to, you know, yourself, you know, 4 years ago or 3 years ago or future students, you know, how do you explain, you know, why you had such a great experience on campus of Millikan University, why they should think about music at Millikan University, just based on your experience on campus?
8: It's very personal. So I went to a high school that had maybe about 3,500 to 4,000 people.
1: Yep.
8: And it was not very personal at all. Which, I mean, makes sense. It's a huge school. But I just remember feeling very isolated there. And then when I came to Millikan, it kind of just felt like a big family, honestly. So I would say if there are any students or, you know, myself who felt very isolated, very alone, to go to Millikan to feel some camaraderie, feel some sense of belonging, because I have never felt more at place, like, in anywhere that I've been.
1: But there's a lot of kids, right? I mean, we all know we want to go big, right?
8: Right.
1: You want to go to a big city. You want to go to a big campus. You want to go to a big whatever. And then oftentimes, if that's the thing, that's great. But many times you're kind of a number there.
8: Right. Exactly. Yes.
1: And here you know the names and they know your names and you have relationships and that just makes it feel more family.
8: Yeah. I mean, I have a class that only has 8 people in it.
1: Yeah.
8: It's just super. And I kind of prefer that for a learning space.
1: All right. Tell me a little bit about the upcoming production of Cinderella.
8: Okay. So it is an operetta, so like a salon opera, kind of a mini opera by Pauline Viardot. We do use the French name for it, Cendrillon, but it is an English translation of the original French.
1: Okay.
8: It is about 45 minutes to an hour. It's not very long, but it's kind of the original, like, old version of Cinderella. So there's no stepmother. The stepsisters aren't evil. They're just spoiled.
1: Okay.
8: There's a stepfather. And Cinderella actually fights back a little bit, which is really fun. She's not kind of just a dormant,
1: right,
8: you know, peaceful thing. She has some of her snarky moments, but I will be playing the fairy godmother.
1: Okay. Now, tickets are $25. You can get those at millikan.university. Open to the public, right?
8: Mm-hmm. Yes.
1: And I think this is maybe a great intro to opera, only an hour long.
8: Honestly,
1: some of the barriers that people might have if they're not real familiar with it.
8: Yes, for sure. I feel like this would be able to reach a lot of audiences. It's not like if you were some random person going to see a huge production at the Met, you know, that wouldn't be very accessible. But this is very, like, it's in English. There's spoken dialogue. So it's kind of musical theater. It bridges different genres, really.
1: Sure. Mm-hmm. Now, do you speak multiple language or sing in multiple languages?
8: Sing in multiple languages.
1: Okay, so what's the difference?
8: So I know how to pronounce many languages.
1: Okay.
8: Couldn't tell you what they mean. I couldn't tell you what I'm saying.
1: Yeah, but in some ways, that seems harder to me than actually knowing what it means.
8: Honestly, if you kind of just have like a wistful look on your face, you don't really
1: trade secrets being trade given secrets out. That's amazing. Nick Smith, also a Millikan grad, not the music department, but it's amazing the talent that arrives here on campus every single day.
5: But, oh, yeah, loaded. One of my friends just tweeted out like 2 or 3 days ago. He's like, a picture of him with Miley Cyrus on Hannah Montana. And he's like, really? Was this 18 years ago? And it's like straight from Millikan's campus, you know, and it's like you look and there are people on Broadway. There are people, you know, a little theater on the square. There's people that are in commercials, TV, you name it. And
1: famous opera singers.
5: Famous opera singers. I mean,
8: fingers crossed.
5: Yeah, yeah. I mean, and so it's like it's for real. It's not like a pie in the sky. People are coming here like her to actually get that training, to get that education, to get the experience to actually go do that thing. So, yeah. I mean, it's very viable and I'm excited to see where you go. Yeah. That prize is one a year. It's one a year and you got it.
1: Yeah, out of the entire musical department.
5: Awesome.
1: Now, the great thing to remember, too, is as front forward folks, you know, you get to see the performance, but it's also all the students learning how to make sets and costuming and doing all mm-hmm. the other things that goes into this.
8: Yes.
1: Right. That's what and just when I take a tour through that building, I get fascinated by the, you know, there's a room of buttons, you know, and like the granular detail of what people are learning a craft.
8: Mm-hmm. The best is when you go through the music theater room and you pass by the place where they make the costumes.
1: Yes.
8: Rows and rows of sewing machines. It's incredible. And you should see the, I'm like so jealous that I don't have them with me. The concept designs for the set and the costumes that are coming out. I mean, oh my God, they're just incredible, beautiful, gorgeous. Like the dress that I'm going to wear is some kind of blue gold thing. I'm like a butterfly. I don't know. It's awesome.
1: But is that fun part of the process? I mean, because,
8: yes.
1: You know, you would think you would be just thinking about the vocals, but that whole step by step of putting a character together.
8: Yes. The singing is just, I mean, that's just my job at this point.
1: But
8: the most fun part is like creating the character and putting the clothes on, the makeup, getting the wigs. It's just creating the whole like conglomerate show is it's just, oh, I can't even describe the feeling. It's fantastic.
1: All right. Well, congratulations on the big award.
8: Thank you very much.
1: It was very nice meeting you. And I have no doubt we'll one day be talking to a student from Millikan talking about the same thing about Morgan, you know, who just performed an opera, in front of, you know, the global stage. Good luck to you in your career. And I want to mention before we go, Matt, the inauguration is available for people to watch on Millikan's website.
5: Mm-hmm. That's right.
1: This is the first one, I think, in a long time.
9: Yes. Our previous president was COVID related.
1: And then there was an interim.
9: Yeah,
1: and yeah. So
9: it's been quite a while.
1: Yeah. But the ceremony at 1 o'clock, is that right? Will be
9: Friday at 1 o'clock. And so if you want to see, if you go to millikan.edu/inauguration, it's a little challenge spelling that, but you can watch the whole presentation. Morgan is part of the university choir. University choir is singing, so you can see her part of the university choir performing during the ceremony.
1: And if you can't do it live, it'll be on your YouTube page after
9: YouTube
1: the fact.
9: Also the fact. Yep.
1: All right.
9: As well.
1: So if you're working Friday and can't get away for that amount of time, how long does the inauguration last? Do you have any idea?
9: The ceremony probably hour 15.
1: Hour 15.
9: Yeah.
1: All right. I think that's important. You could teach the academic people, you know, the importance of showtime, right?
8: Always. Yes.
1: You have to consider that.
8: Yep. For sure.
1: All right. Morgan, congratulations. It's a pleasure meeting you. Thanks
8: for
1: being here today.
8: You too.
1: Yeah.
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4: 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And today on the show, Olivia Rodrigo tells us the inspiration behind her upcoming third album. Plus, Lady Gaga makes some waves on the chart with a hit from the movie The Devil Wears Prada 2. Now, let's get it going at 40. Justin Bieber, Daisies. 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

0: JB, number 40, Seacrest with you. Okay, before I get to 39, last week, the American Top 40 Top 3 looked like this. Ray at number 3. Olivia Dean at number 2. Dude, right here, Bruno Mars, I Just Might.
1: I Just Might.
0: 4 non-consecutive weeks. That is who led the pack a week ago. Right now, current, up to date, in real time. 39, New Religion, BB Rexha, and

Lady Gaga, Bruno Mars at 38. All right, the 61st Academy of Country Music Awards are this weekend. A live ceremony in Las Vegas. Hosted by Shania Twain, and a bunch of 1840 artists are up for awards, including Shaboozey, nominated for New Male Artist of the Year, thanks in part to this. Good news, 1840 Extra. Man, what a-

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1: Coming up next,
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0: go at 37. All right, Alex Warren is getting ready to kick off the North American leg of his Little Orphan Alex tour with his show in Nashville on the 25th. He might play some songs from his upcoming project. He'll get everybody singing along when he starts the first few notes of this, obviously. It's Ordinary, 36.
1: They say the holy water's watered down, and this town's lost its faith. Our colors will fade eventually, so if our time is running out, day after day, we'll make the mundane a masterpiece. Oh my, my, oh my, my love, I take one look at you, you're taking me out.

Alex Warren there at 36. So Bella Kay, she wrote her hit, I Love It, I Love It, I Love It, in just 5 minutes. That's it, on her guitar. And after she played the track for her friends, she was shocked to hear they thought it was a sad song. It's about the thrill of ignoring red flags in a relationship, and the upbeat vibe is meant to feel chaotic and carefree, which is also why the title has no space between the words. And her fun, yet gut-wrenching hit, is on the rise here on The Countdown. I Love It, I Love It, I Love It, 35.

0: because it's you.
1: That is Bella Kay. She's up 3 right now on 1840. Let me get to Miles Smith. We've got to wait a bit longer for new music from Miles, but it's for an important reason. He announced the other day that he's delaying the release of his debut album, My Mess, My Heart, My Life, by 1 week to give himself a break after his tour. Truth is, after performing nearly nonstop all over the world, he realized he was close to burning out and needed just a bit of time to be still before the busy schedule that comes with an album release, obviously. So he's taking a rest, and we'll get to hear his full-length project on June 19th. With this song as one of the tracks. Nice to meet you. 34.

0: us all night.
1: Miles Smith on AT40. All right, last year, Ariana Grande said that her Eternal Sunshine tour would be a last hurrah. She probably wouldn't work on any other musical projects for a long, long time. But she just announced that her 8th studio album titled Petal is coming on July 31st. While we wait for the new stuff, here's a hit from her second project, Break Free, with Zed 1840 Extra.

0: 1840 Extra. Seacrest here, and Dominic Fike rises forward with his first hit since Mona Lisa in 2023. We're going to play it for you. And Hilary Duff with a song that peaked at 26 last week. Next.
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7-33 on AT40. We are counting down the biggest songs in all the land. And Tate McRae was recently honored with the Hitmaker Award at Billboard Women in Music 2026 with a ceremony in L.A. She admitted that she felt imposter syndrome when receiving the trophy because she feels like the term hitmaker means someone who wakes up every day and knows exactly what they're doing. But she says that is not her. Clearly, the process works because she made songs like this. Tit for Tat, 32.

Padres down 3 there. So Dominic Fike says that lately he's been slowing down and taking it easy because of a major life change. He's kept under wraps until recently. He's a dad. He said his 2-year-old son, Rocket, helped remind him to be more present and not spend as much time working so he could be around for the big milestones and enjoy the moments of early childhood that go by too fast. He's got number 31 on the countdown, Baby Doll.

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0: 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Tommy B and Jody waking you up every weekday morning there. 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
2: We are 10 hits into the countdown. And a couple weeks ago, we told you about Charli XCX taking a new direction musically. She kind of tricked everybody and revealed that her new songs will not sound like what we originally thought. We'll explain after 30. Doja Cat Gorgeous.

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1: AT40 with 30. Bounce back to Charlie XCX. She was saying recently she thinks the dance floor is dead and she wanted to make rock music. But after some friends heard a track with an electric guitar, they assumed she was heading in a rock direction. But it was all a misunderstanding. She posted on social the other day, clarifying what she meant was making a song titled Rock Music. We'll keep you posted.
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me. All right, a lot of songs on the countdown are about the joy of falling in love with someone, but Zara Larsson has a new single inspired by the fun of being single. Her track, Lush Life, is written about breaking up with her boyfriend so she can have carefree fun without feeling constricted by a relationship. This could make the charts soon. 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AT40 on the Verge track.

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8: Moving through your top 30, Miley Cyrus feels that a lot of artists think they have to leave something behind in order to grow and become the next version of themselves. But that's not the case when it comes to her own career. She likes to think of herself as more of a patchwork blanket. And she takes every little piece of everything she's been to create a mosaic of who she is today. And she looks back on those memories with her latest single, Younger You 27.

0: Ophelia. Taylor at 26, The Fate of Ophelia. All right, not only did Lady Gaga record three songs for the soundtrack to The Devil Wears Prada 2, she also made a cameo in the movie, and it all came together thanks to Meryl Streep. She said the script was written to include a scene where a big pop star performed on a runway in Milan, but there wasn't a specific artist in mind. So Meryl Streep suggested Lady Gaga because she's a great actress, loves fashion, and, well, she's just Gaga. So after a quick call, Lady Gaga made it into one of the biggest movies of the year so far and made this for the soundtrack with Doechii, Runway 25.
1: No matter what,

fallen 5-24. That's Golden Huntress. Seacrest here, counting them down. And Teddy Swims has a new single out that he says is inspired by the idea that love can be a self-fulfilling contradiction. He says that when you already know how a relationship could end, you hold back to protect yourself. And that distance then becomes the reason the connection failed. The song is called Mr. Know-It-All. It's an 1840 On the Verge track.

0: music from Teddy Swims there. It's called Mr. Know-It-All, an 1840 on the Verge track.
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0: We are inside the top 20. Now, Ryan Tedder says that it doesn't matter if he's writing a song for One Republic or for another artist because the goal remains the same. He's chasing goosebumps. He remembers working on a track with Tate McRae, and he was singing gibberish for the chorus while they worked out some background details. And then, all at once, it clicked, and the whole room started dancing. He said he found that same sweet spot in a mid-tempo track for One Republic because of the emotional element in the lyrics of this song. Need Your Love, 23.

Great Divide. Noah Kahan on AT40. That is number 22. All right, you probably saw that Sabrina Carpenter had a special guest at weekend two of Coachella when Madonna joined her on stage. They debuted a new collaboration for Madonna's upcoming album called Bring Your Love, and the team-up could make the charts soon. It would be Sabrina's first duet to make the top 40, and it will give Madonna a record-setting near 43-year span on the chart. Bring Your Love, Madonna and Sabrina. AT40 Breakout.

0: from Madonna.
1: I got something I want to talk about.
0: And Sabrina Carpenter. So Ella Langley says her hit song Choosing Texas helped her work with one of her country music heroes and gave her a close friend in the process. For years, she'd put Miranda Lambert on her manifestation board as an artist she'd love to write with. And after they were connected to write Choosing Texas, they became fast friends. Miranda ended up co-producing Ella's new album, Dandelion. She took the young artist under her wing, offering advice whenever Ella felt overwhelmed. Choosing Texas 21. Just when

0: Massachusetts, Texas. Ella Langley, 21 on 1840, and we are rolling through the biggest one.
1: Coming up next,
0: Alex Warren's up a spot with his latest coming up, and Damon, Paul, and Jenny break into the top 20 with this.
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Dracula, Tame Impala, Jenny 20. And Alex Warren started off as a YouTube prankster before shifting his focus to music, but he was always drawn to singing. Even if his teachers didn't see his talent, he said that when he was in music class, he was far from the best singer. He didn't have the typical pop star voice everyone wanted, and his choir teacher didn't believe he could go the distance. But he always put a lot of emotion into his singing, and after he found his personal style, you can hear his raw passion come through in songs like this, Fever Dream 19.

Alex Warren, 1984. It's always exciting for a young artist to find out that a superstar's a fan of their work. But when Taylor Swift gives someone a shout-out, it can change their entire life. She recently said she's a massive fan of Sombr because of his vulnerability in the lyrics and how he writes songs that are so intensely confessional. Now, here's one of the tracks that earned a stamp of approval from Taylor, Back to Friends, Sombr, 18.

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0: We are inside the top 20. And not many artists can say their song inspired a whole world of stories told through a novel and a feature-length movie coming soon. Singer and songwriter Hayley Kiyoko is now officially a director. And we'll hear from Hayley about her upcoming film, Girls Like Girls, and working with Gigi Perez on the soundtrack. But first, Bruno Mars, Risk It All, 17. For just

Bruno. Risk It All, 17. So back to Hayley Kiyoko. In 2015, she released a song called Girls Like Girls and continued the story with a young adult novel. And now it's been expanded into a movie with the same title, directed by Hayley, which hits theaters on June 19th. She teamed up with Gigi Perez for a song on the soundtrack titled Collide. Here's a taste.

0: That is Collide there. We talked to Hayley Kiyoko just the other day, and she told us about making the track with Gigi Perez.
1: Working with Gigi has been such a full circle moment. She had reached out a couple years ago expressing how influential the Girls Like Girls song was for her and her journey as an artist. And so when I was working on my directorial debut for the film, I really wanted to make an Inspired By album and collaborate with artists that inspire me. And so Gigi was one of the first artists that came to mind, and we got in the studio, and her voice and art and authenticity just shines so bright. And now we have this beautiful song called Collide together, which is a part of the Girls Like Girls album, which comes out June 12th, a week before Girls Like Girls, the movie, hits theaters June 19th. Ryan, this has been 10 years in the making. Girls Like Girls was a song 10 years ago, which was a music video, which was a book, and now is going to be a feature film in theaters. I'm so excited for you to see the movie. I'm so excited for the fans to experience the film and also the Girls Like Girls album. I'm so grateful for them. And I think it's just a great reminder that anything is possible and to never give up on your dreams. And I'm so honored to get to collaborate with Gigi, and I hope people enjoy the song and also go see Girls Like Girls in theaters June 19th. And I'm super proud of this film. I'm super proud of this song and this collaboration with Gigi. And one of the lyrics in Collide is "Our worlds collide," and our worlds have definitely collided.
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1: Coming up next,
0: BTS on the way with their comeback single, and Taylor Swift jumps three with her 49th top 40 hit straight ahead. American Top.

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11: Number 14. You played it cool and I played it dumb. Don't you think I'm a little too young to be messed with like that?

Silent Treatment, Freya Sky down 5 to 14. We're just a few hits away from the top 10, and Sienna Spyro said that when she recorded her single Die on This Hill, she learned the power of letting the music guide her. And she's applying that mindset to her new project. She admits that she doesn't know what she's working on, if it's an EP or a full-length album, but she feels overwhelmingly inspired. So she's putting the songs together as they form naturally. But while she works on the new stuff, she still has a hit on the countdown here, Die on This Hill. It's Sienna Spyro 13.

Taylor Swift, 12, Elizabeth Taylor. Well, the guys in BTS say that their song Swim was the only choice for their new album's lead single because it perfectly reflects their lives at this moment. Having released their first project in 4 years, they said that the more you listen to Swim, the warmer it feels. And they hope it will be a source of strength as people move through their lives. Splashing along. Swim, 11, BTS. Swim.

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Where is my husband? Ray, down 7 at number 10. All right, Zara Larsson just released her new remix album, Midnight Sun Girls Trip, but she says her next project could be a full-length collaboration. She said the other day she's a big fan of Tyler because she's so aligned with herself, which is exactly what pop needs, and she posted an open invitation to make a joint album together. We have not heard Tyler's response to the pitch, but we'll keep you posted on the next album from Zara Larsson. Here's Midnight.

rising 5 to 9, Midnight Sun. That's Zara Larsson. Well, Justin Bieber's performance at Coachella last month boosted his streaming numbers by nearly 2,000% after millions of people got online to hear songs like this. You can't.

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0: We are inside the top 10. Are you ready? Olivia Rodrigo is getting ready to release her highly anticipated third album, which is due out next month. We'll hear from Olivia about what inspired the new songs and what sets it apart from her other projects after 7. Stateside, Pink Panthers, and Zara Larsson.
29: I'm

0: appear the same.
1: Yeah, that's up 4-7 stateside. Let's go back to Olivia Rodrigo. Everyone's looking forward to her new album, You Seem Pretty Sad for a Girl So in Love, which she teased would be full of sad love songs written mostly about her time spent in London. I caught up with Olivia just the other day. I asked her how she expects to handle the moment when these personal and vulnerable tracks are released into the world. Here's what she said.
2: It's a really weird feeling. I mean, I've lived with the songs for so long and I have my own opinions about them, like, you know, in my own brain, but putting them out into the world and even putting out this song, Drop Dead, out into the world and like seeing the way it reverberates with people, it's a totally different feeling. And I don't know, it's scary, but I'm so proud of the album and I love so many of the songs and I feel really connected to it. So, you know, I guess that's all you can ask for at the end of the day.
1: What about, okay, we don't know where the album's going to go, but are there more songs inspired by vulnerability or the other side, the healing aspect?
2: That's a good question. I don't know. I mean, the album's really, there's a lot going on. It's hard to like encapsulate it in like one word or like one specific feeling. It's very all over the place in a way that I like. There's just so much to unpack in it. I don't know. I think it was about like discovery, I guess, for me, like discovering so many things about myself and also just being in a real relationship. I think like a good relationship really holds a mirror to you and like shows you parts of yourself that you never would have been able to see before. So yeah, there's a lot of looking inward, I guess.
1: You Seem Pretty Sad for a Girl So in Love, set to release June 12th. Here's the lead single, Drop Dead, 1840 on the Verge track.

0: number 6.
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2: I keep seeing celebrities posts, me in the 90s versus now. 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
6: The numbers get smaller and the hits get bigger. Post Malone's pushed back the start of his big stadium tour with Jelly Roll, but the reason for the delay will definitely be worth the wait. I'll tell you more after 5. Somber home wrecker.

0: That is somber. Home wrecker in the five spot. So Post Malone was originally set to kick off his big stadium tour with Jelly Roll a few days ago in El Paso, but he made the difficult call to cancel a few shows and push back the start date to June 9th. He wanted to debut some new songs while on the road, and when he looked at the schedule, he realized it wasn't possible to finish his new album and prepare for the tour on time. So now he's working hard in the studio, and when June rolls around, he'll be ready to get on stage with a brand new album recorded and totally complete. We'll keep you posted on the new music. And we've got the new list of dates for his big stadium tour posted at AmericanTop40.com.
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0: Leilani folded. That is number three. Bruno Mars has been bouncing around the top two for the past 7 weeks, but Olivia Dean is looking to send him back to number two so she can reclaim the top for herself. We'll find out who has the biggest song in the land when we reveal the top two in a sec.
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0: We've made it to the top two. And this artist in the number two spot says her hit song was inspired by watching her friends stress out over going on first dates. She noticed that they'd be so caught up in worrying if the other person would like them. So she wrote a song to flip the dynamic and put the emphasis on if they like the other person. She hopes that when people hear this song, they're reminded that they are so easy to fall in love with. It's Olivia Dean, So Easy, number two.

Olivia Dean, the second biggest song in the USA. So that leaves us with the biggest one of the week. And this artist at the top recently unveiled his first solo album in a decade. But he also just hit the road for his first tour in nearly 10 years. He's performed a popular Vegas residency in recent years. But the last time he took the show around the world was back in 2017, playing in sold-out arenas. And this run marks a new chapter, because he's upgraded to stadiums and some of the biggest crowds of his entire career, because now even more fans want to see him sing the number one song in North America. Number one. You know it's Bruno Mars. I just might. The number one song.

number one song on American Top 40 for 5 weeks. And there they are, the biggest ones in the land. Congrats to Bruno for hanging on top. But next time, I don't know, anything could change. That's the beauty of this countdown. So make sure you come back, check in with us. In the meantime, stay close on social at American Top 40. And I'll see you weeknight with Vanna White on Wheel of Fortune.

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